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1: This weather update brought to you from the new Albany Nissan Weather Center.
14: South Georgia weather.
15: Scattered showers and thunderstorms around this evening. A few showers overnight tonight with our low in the low 70s. Tomorrow mostly cloudy. Showers and thunderstorms likely throughout the day. Wind gusts up to 20 miles per hour. High in the upper 80s. Showers likely Monday with high of 90. I'm Georgia WeatherNet meteorologist KJ Allen.

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1: This weather update brought to you from the new Albany Nissan Weather Center.
15: South Georgia weather.
16: Scattered showers and thunderstorms around this evening. A few showers overnight tonight with our low in the low 70s. Tomorrow mostly cloudy. Showers and thunderstorms likely throughout the day. Wind gust up to 20 miles per hour. High in the upper 80s. Showers likely Monday with a high of 90. Georgia WeatherNet meteorologist KJ Allen.

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1: This weather update brought to you from the new Albany Nissan Weather Center.
11: South Georgia weather.
12: Scattered showers and thunderstorms around this evening. A few showers overnight tonight with our low in the low 70s. Tomorrow mostly cloudy. Showers and thunderstorms likely throughout the day. Wind gusts up to 20 miles per hour. High in the upper 80s. Showers likely Monday with high of 90. I'm Georgia WeatherNet meteorologist KJ Allen.

in the bottom five. The best and worst states in the country are out. And, well, I've got the list for you coming up in about 10 minutes. See where you stack up. It's BW Radio Saturday night. 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

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It's hard to believe, but you're gonna miss this. 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
1: Clouds around this morning, low in the low 70s, cloudy later today, showers and thunderstorms likely. A few of those storms could be strong to severe, high around 87. Thunderstorms likely tonight with our low back in the low 70s. Monday, partly cloudy, scattered storms, high 89. I'm Georgia WeatherNet meteorologist KJ Allen.

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5: South Georgia weather.
6: Clouds around this morning, low in the low 70s. Cloudy later today, showers and thunderstorms likely. A few of those storms could be strong to severe, high around 87. Thunderstorms likely tonight with our low back in the low 70s. Monday, partly cloudy, scattered storms, high 89. I'm Georgia WeatherNet meteorologist KJ Allen.

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8: South Georgia weather.
9: Clouds around this morning, low in the low 70s. Cloudy later today, showers and thunderstorms likely. A few of those storms could be strong to severe, high around 87. Thunderstorms likely tonight with our low back in the low 70s. Monday, partly cloudy, scattered storms, high 89. I'm Georgia WeatherNet meteorologist KJ Allen.

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1: 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Coming up on Monday, we're excited. 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
8: South Georgia weather.
9: Clouds around this morning, low in the low 70s. Cloudy later today, showers and thunderstorms likely. A few of those storms could be strong to severe, high around 87. Thunderstorms likely tonight with our low back in the low 70s. Monday, partly cloudy, scattered storms, high 89. I'm Georgia WeatherNet meteorologist KJ Allen.

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18: South Georgia weather.
19: Clouds around this morning, low in the low 70s. Cloudy later today, showers and thunderstorms likely. A few of those storms could be strong to severe, high around 87. Thunderstorms likely tonight with our low back in the low 70s. Monday, partly cloudy, scattered storms, high 89. I'm Georgia WeatherNet meteorologist KJ Allen.

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4: Welcome to Georgia Focus. I'm John Clark on the Georgia News Network. Founded in 2020 by widower Daniel Brooker, Refuge Widowers has grown into a nationwide ministry serving men who have lost their spouses, many of whom are raising children on their own. Today, Daniel Brooker is my guest. Well, first of all, it's like we were talking about, widowers. Nobody ever did anything for widowers, and yet here you are, Refuge Widowers. Talk about that. How did you get to this?
5: Yeah, so I mean, the way it started was I became a widower and I realized that, goodness, there was nothing for me from a standpoint of support and community. I had an amazing family unit and community that said, hey, here's casseroles, here's gift cards, here's help with the kids. And then we all just kind of looked around like, what's next? What do we do?
4: Yeah.
5: I didn't have any guide. Yeah. And so I had a frustration point that I'm like, what do we do when everyone kind of goes back to their life and you're left to figure it out? So I found myself as a widower with two small kids. There were 3 and 4. I was 30 years old. I was grieving the love of my life. Mm-hmm. Lindsay was my summer camp sweetheart, and when she went home to heaven, she was 28. Oh. So she was the only one I'd loved, the only one I'd planned my life around and with, and here I come walking out of an ER at 3 a.m, and no part of my life looked familiar.
4: Yeah.
5: So I stepped into that and said, God, if you would put someone around me to help me figure this out, that would be nice, and yet it didn't happen.
4: Yeah. Wow. So you were a widower. How long were you a widower?
5: Well, I guess I still am. It's been 11 yeah. years. So August 28th will be 11 years that I've been on this journey. And so God has been so close and so faithful through all of it. And he has shown me his goodness. He's kept every promise that I've ever read in the Bible. And it's just been incredible to see the richness that he's restored in my life since then.
4: You got remarried though, right?
5: I did.
4: And you got remarried. And so how long have you been remarried?
5: So tomorrow will be 9 years.
4: Oh, wow.
5: 9 years to Brittany.
4: And did you start Refuge Widowers right away? How did that happen? You start it?
5: Yeah, that's a good question. Honestly, Refuge came out of a frustration point. And that frustration was 2 years after I became a widower, mm-hmm. I remarried to Brittany.
4: Okay.
5: She's a widow.
4: Okay.
5: And so we entered that season at the same time, but our paths were different. So when we got married 2 years later, we were having dinner.
4: Okay.
5: And she was bragging on the widow community. She's just like, I just got back from a widow retreat and a widow conference and this widow small group and a Bible study. And I'm sitting over here jealous. I'm like, you guys have it figured out. You guys are doing amazing things. And here I am just guessing my way through grief. Yeah. And she's like, you're being a little dramatic, Daniel. There's got to be something out there. You just missed it. So we start Googling on date night. And we realized what I thought to be true. There was nothing for widowers, not locally, not nationwide, not globally. And so Brittany asked the question that is the reason we're sitting here now. Yeah. She said, well, now that you know there's nothing for widowers, what are you going to do about it? And I crossed my arms and said, well, I'm just going to complain. I'm going to have a problem with it. Like that's, I should be upset. That's all I'm going to do. I'm not trying to fix it. I'm just mad about it. And she said, well, I think you need to pray about what you need to be doing about it. Like, what does God have mm-hmm. in your heart for this? What can you do? Can you leave this the way you found it? Or do you have to do something? And so the Lord took me on this journey. I'm a PK, I'm a preacher's kid, but I never had a desire for ministry. There was no part of my plan was ministry other than just being a believer and trying to lead my family, my home. Right. And the more I wrestled with this with God, the more I realized, oh, he is inviting me to do something about this. And then he began to bring people alongside me that had similar desires just to serve and encourage. Mm-hmm. So when I had that conversation with Brittany, I had no widower friends. Within a year, I had a whole group of widower friends that God just brought into my life. Mm-hmm. And we hosted the first retreat that we've ever heard of just for widowers. And they showed up.
4: How many showed up?
5: 14 widowers showed up.
4: 14 showed, all right.
5: 14 from all over the country. Oh, it was, the crazy thing is nobody was from the same state. They were from Canada, California, Texas, all over. Wow. And we hosted this retreat in the middle of nowhere, South Carolina, and they showed up. And I actually kind of forgot that this was all a God thing. I said, well, you know, tell me why you came. And they said, well, you're the only thing out there. There wasn't a lot to pick from. And so it reminded me, hey, God's in this. He's bringing them forward. And that was 7 years ago. And now we've had widowers come from 7 different countries.
4: Oh.
5: Almost every state has been there. 45 plus states have been there to our retreats. And we are hosting the very first conference for widowers that's ever happened. Listen, I went on ChatGPT and Google.
4: You've been there.
5: I was like, when's the last conference that was you know, for widowers, right, or a large gathering for widowers? And zero results. So we decided as a team, it's time to launch a large-scale gathering for widowers, the first that's ever taken place. And like everything we've done through Refuge, it's all free. So no one's ever paid to attend a retreat. No one's going to pay to attend the conference. And we've been able to do that in a way that says, here, we are just going to offer you hope, this gospel-centered. It's through guys that understand this, and there's nothing that's going to stand between you and this community. So we want to make space for you. So that's happening.
4: It's happening. It's coming up, right?
5: It's coming up.
4: What is the dates for it?
5: July 31st and August 1st.
4: Now, that'll be a few days from now, but you can still get to it, right? You go on your website and
5: absolutely, rich. Absolutely. We're gonna keep the doors open the whole time for any widower that wants to be a part of it. And this could be widowers that have just entered this season, a few months in, a few days in, all the way up to they've been doing this a while by themselves, or they've remarried and they're still trying to figure out the blended family thing. So I think one of the assumptions I made, and maybe a lot of people make, is when you remarry after experiencing grief, then it just is all better. Mm-hmm. Well, not really the case. There's a lot of things that go into healing and this journey of restoration and trusting God and rebuilding. And so we want to show up for these guys, even in remarriage and blending families, because the crazy thing that happens, and even in my case, so I've got 6 children that are in my care,
4: yeah,
5: because of blending, because of grief. And a lot of these guys find themselves in the same place when they show up as a widower. They usually have about 3 kids. The guys in our community have about 3 kids that they're caring for. When they remarry, they've got 6 to 7 to 8 kids that they're caring for. So the stakes are even higher. Oh, wow. But these kids have navigated something difficult, whether it's grief or divorce or whatever it may be that caused them to be in the scenario, and now the stakes are higher for these guys to lead well and to love and to build relationship. So we're trying to do a good job of equipping those guys and surrounding them.
4: Wow. So when they go to your conference, July 31st through August 1st, what's the first thing they find out? What's the first thing you do with that's widow? Because we knew widows have things at churches. They have things, right, everything.
5: Right.
4: My church. Every church has things for widows.
5: Yes.
4: Nothing for widowers.
5: Yes.
4: What do they do? What's the first thing you talk about when you get there?
5: Well, so for the conference, yeah, and this is the first one ever, so we're going, right, to learn a lot.
4: I know.
5: But we're going to begin with the end in mind. We're going to talk about legacy. So the whole conference is geared around this quote. You may have seen it in Hobby Lobby, but it's this quote that says, "As for me and my house, we'll serve the Lord." Right? You've seen that floating around somewhere. Yeah. It's on some inspirational, you know, Instagram post, but it's taken from a story of Joshua in the Bible. Joshua is the guy that took over from Moses. So Moses leads the children of Israel through the wilderness for all these years. And then this young guy, well, I'll say not young anymore, but this guy takes over named Joshua. And he ends his story by saying, "As for me and my house, we'll serve the Lord." So when we invite these guys into the space, we're going to say, hey, everything we've been through, nobody wanted this story. Nobody asked for this. No one expected this. And yet we find ourselves leading our children through the hardest thing we've ever encountered. So what do we do? And I would say, the only thing more tragic than the grief they've walked through is going through that and staying the same. Uh-huh. Maybe staying, some of us guys, including myself, could say that, hey, maybe we didn't lead as intentionally as we wanted to in our marriage, or maybe we just kind of cruised and showed up to our job. We were a good dad. We did the things,
4: yeah,
5: but there was no like just passion and excitement for leading our kids. Well, now that they're counting on you, there is no one else to step in and save the day. What are you going to do with this pain, this story? And will the purpose eventually outweigh the pain? So we're going to invite them into a conversation of, as for me and my house, we're going to lead well. We're going to leave a legacy well. We're going to rebuild. We're going to heal. All those topics are tied around from this point forward. Okay. Here's what we're going to do. And we're not just going to say, go get them, Tiger. Yeah. We're going to have a community around them to continue to encourage them and counsel them and just show up for them in ways that they need as they move forward. So this like community is longstanding. It's we do have a start date for the conference. We have a start date for the retreats, but there's no end date. This is the beginning.
4: Right, right.
5: I mean, it's just ongoing community, and they develop lifelong friendships out of the circles they're in, and we keep walking with them through it.
4: Oh. Well, Where's it going to be? This is the conference.
5: Right.
4: Where will it be held?
5: So it's going to be held in Marietta,
4: okay.
5: Marietta, Georgia, West Cobb Church. Right. And it's going to be hosted by the senior pastor of the church,
4: okay.
5: David Camp, dear friend of mine. He's a widower. And so the reason his heart behind even hosting the conference and making that possible is because he's walked that journey right. as a widower himself, as a senior pastor of a church, leading a thriving church. He was thrown into grief
4: yeah.
5: unexpectedly when his wife passed away. And so when we met for the first time, I'll never forget this. He said, Daniel, I don't know what I'm doing, but there's too much on the line to not get this right, to not respond well. As a leader of his home, having adult children that were they're watching and learning from him, from a church that was watching and learning from a spiritual leader, how does a spiritual leader respond to the hardest thing that's happened to him? And so that's been the journey. He's hosting it so graciously. And we have guys coming in from so far, 27 states are signed up to attend the first conference.
4: How many do you think will be there?
5: We'll see what God does. Yeah. We'll see. It looks like about 150 are signed up. But here's the thing. These guys lead a lot of children. So
4: yes,
5: when they sign up, we ask them, how many kids are you raising? So 350, I think five kids are represented by the guys that are signed up already.
4: Yeah.
5: And so we see them going back into their home. And as a father myself, You can't put a scale or an impact on that. You know, someone said that you can measure the number of seeds in an apple, but not how many apples are in the seed. And so that concept of like, look, we know that these children are counting on them, but who's the next Billy Graham they're raising? Who's the next, you know, evangelist that is being raised by these widowers that will be launched out to proclaim the gospel everywhere? And we're not like, I'm a preacher's kid. I get that. But we're not like, buttoned up, you
4: right.
5: know, blazers and khakis. Right. If there's anyone out there wearing blazers and khakis, hey, you do your thing. But wear whatever you want
4: come
5: to. Maybe you come to and you represent that category. But we're not trying to impress anybody.
4: Right.
5: Our desire is to connect with people. Yeah. You know, when you're hurting, you don't need someone to brag on themselves and say, "Oh, you're impressive." They just need someone who understands. And out of this ministry, I guess the best way I can summarize what we try to do is we don't try to tell someone they're going to be okay.
4: Mm-hmm.
5: We just want to stay with them until they can say it themselves.
4: I never thought about that. I'm not a widower, so I don't know. But all of a sudden, when people go away from the funeral and the food stops and everything, you turn and you look at your kids.
5: Yeah.
4: And you're like, now what?
5: Now what?
4: I didn't think about the kids. I don't have kids either, so I didn't think about the kids. That had to be tough for you.
5: It was the first thing that crossed my mind when I left the ER was, I've got to go home mm-hmm. and tell my two kids, they're 3 and 4,
4: mm.
5: that mom's not coming home.
4: Yeah.
5: It was the most gut-wrenching thought that made me nauseous, and it was the most difficult conversation that I've had in grief.
4: Yeah.
5: But the harder thing was not just telling them. The harder thing was actually showing them that God was still good mm-hmm. and that we could still trust him. There's a tricky thing in saying that someone you love is in heaven and saying, but we're still here and there's still time and purpose for us. What do we do while we're still here? Is this wrestling with longing for heaven? Like a part of my heart is already in heaven
4: right.
5: is having my wife Lindsay there, but I'm still here.
4: Mm-hmm.
5: So what am I going to do with this time? And a lot of people out there, you may know someone who has gone through something hard and they shine the brightest when they were going through the hardest thing.
4: Mm-hmm.
5: That was Lindsay. So I know I got a front row seat to Lindsay asking about the doctor's day and asking the nurses how they're doing days before she went home to heaven. And I saw that. So what business do I have wasting my grief and my story on just me? Like if my wife who was dying and knew it could care about the people that were walking in and out of her room, that was her ministry. Like the people that came to her to check her vitals and all this stuff. She's like, how can I pray for you? Like, how are you doing? And these seasoned doctors are crying because they don't have patients to ask them that. This is a scary part of the hospital. So here I am, sad puppy. And one day, by the grace of God, I'll be reunited with Lindsay. I'll get to see her again.
4: Yeah.
5: And she's probably going to ask, well, what did you do with your sadness and with your pain? And I don't want to look at her and say, I just sat in it. I didn't do anything. I just missed you so much that I just sat in it. There's a place the Bible talks about lament, this word about sitting in your pain.
4: Mm-hmm.
5: I think it's so important and healthy for us to do that.
4: Mm-hmm.
5: But if that's all we ever do, I think we miss out on so much that we've learned from those that we love. And so that's my desire is, I miss Lindsay. I've had hard days where it's just awful. But I've also seen God's goodness. I've seen the ways that he's brought people around me, and I can't waste it by staying the same.
4: Right.
5: I can't just sit in it forever. I want to, it's not a motivational speech, but I want to show up to heaven tired. I want to say that I did the best I could with what I was given. This grief is a strangely wrapped gift. And the only way we understand that gift and get the benefit from that gift is if we unwrap it.
2: Yeah.
5: We take the pain off and say, what is under this? What do I believe has value that'll last beyond the day? You know, like there's probably things that you do during the day that you're like, hey, that was significant, or, you know, I'm not going to ever remember that whatever. I think I try to measure my day in what are things that last beyond the day? What are things that last beyond me? And if I can get one or two of those things per day, that's treasure being stored up.
4: Man, that's something. Now, when you got ready to remarry, your wife was a widow and you're a widower.
5: Yeah.
4: How do you each deal with that? You just have to deal with what you had, but you wanted to move together with children and everything.
5: Yeah.
4: And be positive. Is that something you work on? What do you do for that, first of all? But is that something you work on in the widower's retreats and camp and meetings?
5: Well, the biggest and most exciting conversation we have at the retreats, and what I believe will be the biggest conversation at the conference, is dating, remarriage, and blending. We're literally at the conference going to have a panel of widowers who have remarried, and they're bringing their wife with them.
4: Oh,
5: so okay. I don't know about you, but I'm sure we kind of inflate our story to be the hero. Like, well, here's what I did, and I was this, and I was whatever. Well, with their wives there, the stories have to get a little fact checked on it, you know. So they're going to be able to say, "Hey, I did this well. I didn't do that well." But it is the biggest opportunity and grief in who you choose. And if you choose out of pain and you say, "Hey, I just need someone to help me run the home and help with the kids," you can make a decision that may come back to be a difficult one later on. But if you do the work, you put in the time, say, hey, what do I need to do as a leader? And then invite someone into the space. It'll be a lot easier. So yes, personally, we saw the challenges, and Brittany is an amazing woman. I can't believe she picked me. Even to this day, 9 years in, I am nice shocked. Well, she's way nicer. I'm like, do you really love people this much? And she does, 9 years in. And she talks about God's goodness all over the country. And she's such a light to so many people. And I'm shocked that God gave me the gift of her. But even as amazing as she is, I brought my own junk to the relationship, expectations, and trying to establish myself and all these things. If you've never dealt with insecurity, remarry and then follow behind that and like, hey, because Brittany's late husband was an amazing man, a godly man, and left an amazing legacy. And here I show up on the scene saying, oh my goodness, for the first time I feel insecure about what I have. And so a lot of the guys, they may not admit it, but they're feeling this comparison. They're like, I don't know if I've got all the skills necessary. So it's a journey. Mm-hmm. The best thing you can do in those spaces is have a mentor, someone that can say, hey, our Daniel, let's slow down.
4: Yeah.
5: Let's focus on these areas. Let's talk through it and not look at somebody as your redemption, but look at God as your redeemer. Meaning if you marry to get rid of the pain, it's not going away.
4: Right.
5: But if you have a hope and a faith that's bigger than you, I know I'm talking a lot about God and Jesus, but it's like if I have the life vest in my hand and I see someone drowning, I'm going to throw them the thing that's going to save them. And God and the relationship with him is that thing that I found to be true. So as we navigated blending, it was, God, what do we do next? Can you bring someone in our life that'll help us navigate this? And can it not be just about myself? It can't be for my comfort. It has to be for purpose.
4: You probably brought something to her life too.
5: A lot of chaos. I brought a lot of chaos.
4: You probably did.
5: and it was, but we, it was, when you struggle, it humbles you.
4: Yeah.
5: I would say that grief was the hardest thing I walked through. Mm-hmm. And then I got remarried and blending. It humbles you in a way that nothing else does. It strips you away. Like, so for me, I was 32 when I remarried. Think of where you were at 32, established in your life, in your patterns, in your flow of life. And all of that got disrupted, and everyone had to decide, do I like Daniel or do I not? Like who is this guy? Yeah. So I was the new guy at 32 and had to figure out a whole new community. And God blessed me with an amazing community, but I had to get to know them, and they had to get to know me and build relationships. So yes, it's tricky, it's challenging, it's humbling. And sometimes that's good. Yeah. It's good to be humbled and reset in your expectations.
4: It's amazing that you started this. Did you quit another job and start this? You still do another job? Did you have?
5: Oh, that's a great question. God's journey.
4: Yeah.
5: Yeah. So I worked for the federal government for 10 years.
4: Okay.
5: I resigned the week I married Brittany.
4: Okay.
5: And I thought, God, you're calling me to ministry. This is the moment. You know, here we go. I don't know what it is, but I'm ready. I'm open-handed here. And it didn't happen. And instead, I went back into corporate America, and I began another career that I didn't expect. And I was like, God, why do you have me in this career if you've broken my heart for ministry? And what I didn't realize at the time was he was equipping me. He was giving me the resources. He was giving me the education on things that still serve me in full-time ministry and equip me for full-time ministry. So I Remarried to Brittany, 7 years into a corporate career, corporate America, and in two ways, I was serving. I was doing two things. I was working corporate America. I was doing retreats on vacation time, nights, weekends, you know, holidays. I was doing both. And then it got to the point where I was working 70, 80 hours a week. And Brittany said, hey, I think there's some wisdom in making a decision on when this happened. So all that to say is I met with my mentors, my counselors, my team, and we prayed about it. And a little over 2 years ago, stepped into full-time refuge ministry. And so it's been a faith journey that God has just been sustaining in. It's like I stepped in and just cut the safety net away and said, God, I'm all in. If you'll use me, I'll do this with you. And it's been amazing to see God grow this from here.
4: That's fantastic. That's a fantastic story there. That is great. Now, you have the conference coming up, July 31st, August 1st. But if you can't go to the conference, talk about the retreats you have this year.
5: So we do retreats in the fall and in the spring. We host them right now in North Georgia. They're totally free to attend. But we also have an application process. So I say it's free to attend, and it is. But there's a are you ready to actually do some work? Like, so the retreats are refreshing. We have titled chefs come in to cook all the food. We have an amazing property that we use. It's awesome. But at the same time, there's some intense conversations. There's sessions that are tied to it. So everyone that applies, I talk to personally. We find out how we can help them where they are. And then we engage with them. Do you need someone in your area that you can talk to and meet up with for lunch and plug in with? What can we do between now and the retreats? So the retreats are spring and fall. They're free to attend. They are built around typically the first year of grief. There's guys that are on all seasons of it, but almost every one of the guests are widowers with kids in the home. They're typically in the first year, maybe two, of grief. And the common ground is they're like, we just refuse to waste this pain. Like, it's hard, but we refuse to waste it. And that means I want to do something with this. I want to figure out what is my next step. And I need to learn from guys. So all the guys that serve this, so we'll have 25 guests on site, first time guests, and the team around that are almost entirely widowers, or they're guys who have walked with me specifically better than anyone else, and they understand how to show up for somebody. So it's a one of a kind situation. It's the only place in the world that does that. And I would love to come back and say, hey, actually, there's 50 places that do this now. Until then, we're just going to keep plugging away and serving anyone that shows up.
4: And people can help you out, of course, by donating or something to help keep these free.
5: That's right.
4: Where can they go for that?
5: Yeah, so they can go to our website, which is refugewidowers.com. The way that we built this is because we serve these widowers totally for free. There's no sales pitch at the end. Just how can we serve you ongoing? There's churches, there's businesses, there's individuals that say, hey, we want to be a part of making that happen. We want to sponsor one widower for the retreat, or we want to cover, you know, a whole retreat, or we want to give this little bit that we have, this widow's mite that we have, we want to give this to being part of the ministry. And God has faithfully covered every single guest that we've served for over 7 years, which is a God thing.
4: Maybe you'll, now at church we'll say widowers. widows.
5: yes. And so that's the thing is like, hey, we want, like, I'm all about widow ministry. Yeah. I'm married a widow.
4: Yeah,
5: like,
4: sure.
5: Praise God. Like, right. Let's keep going.
4: Keep going.
5: But let's also not forget about the guys that are, in a lot of cases, remarrying to widows. So here's a cool thing. Right. A lot of our guys in our community, we don't tell them this, it just happens. About 80, 85% of those guys remarried to widows. So we are unapologetically ministering to widowers, but we found, oh man, these guys are leading widows now. So there's even more of a responsibility for us to say, hey, if you're going to marry a widow, you better get this thing right. Do not bring drama into their life. Like, we want you to bless them. We want you to lead and love them well so that they can have, you know, just a relief from all they've been through. And here's what I've learned. Widows, they do a way better job. And guys out there, I love you. All right, if you're listening, widowers, I love you. But widows do an even better job, in my opinion, of like doing the work. Man, they're like in the Word. They're in the Bible studies and communities. They're doing all these things. So they absolutely bless our guys when they marry. Ours, I'm like, come on, guys, step it up. Yeah. Like, don't bring chaos into the life. We want to make sure you're doing a good thing. So that's kind of our joke in the community is, man, like, if you're going to marry a widow, you've got to go through some serious intensive counseling to make sure you're blessing them as they show up.
4: Yeah, there's a lot to, when you got a widow or widower, you got a lot to overcome to be good together.
5: Yeah. A lot of expectations that come out there. I think one of the things that we share with the widows that lands the best is we talk about remarriage being this relay race. Mm-hmm. So, for instance, Lindsay, because of death and because of cancer, she was running a race, and the baton was left on the track. And with courage and with wisdom, Brittany comes 2 years later and picks up that baton that was left on the track and keeps running this race. So it's not a who ran it better, who ran it faster, who was more, whatever. It is the same race of raising the kids and pointing to Jesus. They're both running this race, but they're running different legs of the race. So we teach these guys, listen, don't compare your late wife to who you're marrying now. That's not fair. Nobody deserves to be compared to someone. They're unique in the way that God's created them. So we ask them, listen, see them as continuing a race that death put on hold, and they're choosing to step in, knowing the cost, knowing the weight of it, and continuing running this race in a way that blesses the kids and blesses them.
4: Man, I wish you well, good, the best of luck and everything. I hope it's going to be great. It's going to work out.
5: Oh, praise God. I'm excited to see what God does with it.
4: Oh, man. Daniel, thank you for being here today.
5: Yeah, thanks for having me.
4: That's Daniel Brooker, founder of Refuge Widowers. 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You can find out more about it and about Refuge Widowers at refugewidowers.com. 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
1: I make a donation to Children's Healthcare of Atlanta, and they gave me the ability to list them on my website. We make a small donation. We're thinking about coming up with a cake pop because that's what we specialize in. So we're thinking about doing a Hope and a Will cake pop, and all proceeds that come from us will make a donation to Children's Healthcare of Atlanta.
0: That would be great to do that. What exactly do you do?
1: We would do, like, roll the cake, decorate it, put a face for the Hope, and I think Will wears a hat. So we'll probably put a hat on Will. So I don't know. It's still in the making, but that's what we're thinking about doing.
0: Oh, that's great. That is pretty cool, because I know you do the little pops now that are cakes, and people can buy them from you. Now, tell me what about your business. Your business has recently opened, so tell me about it. Yes. It's in Woodstock.
1: Yes, it is. We branched down in Woodstock probably about a week ago. It's been a project in the making, but we bake cake pops. That's what we specialize in, those cake pops. But we also have pound cake that is delicious. Yeah. We have cinnamon rolls, and we have cookies and brownies. But our main thing is those big balls of cake that everybody eats up.
0: They're really neat. I've seen them. They're really neat. They're just eat them like one bite. You shouldn't eat them in one bite, but you can. You can do it in one bite.
1: Yes. And they love them around here.
0: So people just come in and buy them, and if they buy them, they can contribute to Children's Healthcare of Atlanta.
1: That is correct. That is correct. Every cent dollar, we make a donation monthly to Children's Healthcare of Atlanta. Now, we're looking to grow that donation.
0: When you first started, what made you decide that you wanted to work with Children's?
1: I used to work with Children's Healthcare of Atlanta. I was an employee with them, and it is a great company. They hold their reputation, and I see why, John.
0: Yeah.
1: They're about the children, and I love children. Yeah. They follow the guidelines. Everything is organized, and I just really, really enjoy that company. I miss working for them, and I felt if I wanted to donate, why not to the children? That is my main focus. Children are innocent, and sometimes, you know, all children are not healthy.
0: Right.
1: So let's donate and get what supplies these kids need at Children's Healthcare of Atlanta.
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Next up, I've got some encouraging words that a sergeant gave someone in the Army. You don't want to miss it. 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
4: 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I'm Parker McCollum, and you know me from these songs.

0: My new album features this song. Every move you make is killing me. We'll play that song and talk about the ACM Awards as I count down the hits with Lon Helton of Country Air Check right now. Here's Lon with the week's hottest song.
1: Well, thanks, Parker, and our radio stations give the honor to Jason Aldean. Don't

0: Jason Aldean and the week's hottest song, Don't Tell on Me, later. We'll tell you if Jason has his 32nd number one on Country Countdown USA. Each week, I'm joined by a top country star who gives me a hand counting down the hits. Along this week is Parker McCollum. How are you, man?
1: Hey, I'm really well. Thank you very much. Thanks for having me on. Thanks for your time.
0: No, thank you very much for taking the time to hang out with us today. And I guess we should begin by telling folks that you were actually at your home in Texas. So what's going on there?
1: Oh, man, what isn't going on? We're about to have a second baby boy any day now, any hour now, and in the middle of a tour and ripping summertime and feel like we're moving at the speed of light, barely hanging on, baby.
0: So we're actually talking on the Monday before the weekend that this show airs, so it's really possible that by the time it does air, that your new little baby will be here.
1: Possibly. He could be born in the middle of this call, but no later than Thursday.
0: Well, let's hope he doesn't arrive in the middle of this conversation. But what are you guys kind of doing just to get ready for baby number two?
1: My preparation for having another child is being on the road, and when I'm home, being outside, making sure the yard's looking good, taking care of that grass, baby. So, you know, when your wife is super pregnant, your best interest is to stay out of the way.
0: That actually sounds like a pretty good advice to me. But to hang on to that, because I want to talk some more about all the things you just talked about in just a little bit. Other recent news in your life is winning the Album of the Year, the ACMs. Of course, the album includes your current single, Killing Me. Lots to talk about with my co-host, Parker McCollum. Right now, we're going to get things started at number 30. Here's Shane Proffitt, Long Live Country.

0: Shane Prophet leading off the week's top 30, Long Live Country. We're counting them down here with my co-host Parker McCollum. We mentioned a bit ago that you won the Academy of Country Music Award for Album of the Year. Just kind of take me back to that night.
1: Man, it was one of the most special nights, if not the most special night of my career. And I've won a couple of awards, but Album of the Year was just one that just seemed kind of an award that's on a level that only very few get. It just didn't really seem attainable for whatever reason. You know, I didn't think the kind of songs that I write and the kind of records that I make with where country music is in today's world, I couldn't find a scenario in my mind where those two met in the middle and were on the same page. And so I didn't really have an expectation as far as the moment that they were saying the names. I was pretty relaxed and zero expectations. But when they called, when Keith said my name, I was just like, dang, I should have written something down. I should have had something good to say. So just a magical moment that so many people deserved to be a part of.
0: Yeah, you could tell it was a very special moment from you. And, you know, a lot of the artists I talk to say that of all the awards, the most special might well indeed be the Album of the Year. I do want to come back, talk some more about the ACM Award show as we get along. Here is one of the songs from your award-winning album. It's my co-host, Parker McCollum, and What Kind of Man.

0: once again, number 29, Let Him In Anyway. I'm Lon Helton, and coming up, my co-host Parker McCollum celebrates with the ACM's Entertainer of the Year.
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0: Hudson Westbrook up a couple to number 28, Painted You Pretty. We're counting them down with Parker McCollum this week. We talked earlier about you winning the ACM Album of the Year Award. And also that night, your buddy Cody Johnson was named Entertainer of the Year. You were in the press room, I think, doing media when you won. And one of the reporters broke the news to you. And actually, this was your reaction.
1: Oh, did he really? Let's go! Let's go! Yes, did he win Male Vocalist of the Year tonight, too?
2: Yeah,
1: let's go! Love that.
3: I remember that. That was cool, but also not cool, because I wish, you know, he gave me a big old bear hug when they called my name for Album of the Year, and I didn't get to be there, you know, when he won Entertainer of the Year, which I sure would have liked to be. But Cody and I are from the same, very similar parts of the state of Texas, and I knew about him growing up and long before he ever knew who I was. And it just ain't a lot of people that can run at the speed he runs at. And so I've just always thought a lot of him and his craft and the career he's built and the talent and the man that he is. So for us to get to kind of come from Southeast Texas and both take home a little hardware or something like the ACMs is pretty cool.

0: Cody Johnson and his recent number one, that's The Fall. Parker McCollum is this week's Countdown co-host. And hey, before we leave Cody, you gave him some credit for talking you down from an edge when you won the ACM Album of the Year Award. Backstage that night, here's what Cody said about that.
1: What he referred to on stage tonight was 27 holes of golf, because we hadn't figured out our conversation by 18, so we just kept playing. And actually, in that golf round, I picked up a little alligator about that big and by the tail, and I was trying to throw the alligator at him just to scare him. I didn't know that Parker McCollum's worst fear in the world is an alligator. So I'm very thankful that the alligator slipped out of my hands. I'm from East Texas. I'd have thrown it at him in a heartbeat, but it slipped out of my hands.
2: Yeah, that's actually not true. Snakes are my biggest fear, but we played all day at a course in East Texas, and I don't think either of us ever hit it straight one single time or found a ball off the tee, but we did have a good time. And yeah, Cody, more than one time, man, I've reached out to him just about kind of how he looks at the future of his career and how he handles the everything that comes along with being a family man and an artist and all of the things. And he's just always had great advice for me, man. He's always hit me back very quickly and kind of always something I've been grateful to have him in my corner and somebody that, you know, kind of has been pretty much everywhere that I'm going.
0: Really does help a lot, doesn't it, to have somebody, a good friend who's gone through all the things that you're going through. And I do want to come back, talk some more about you guys doing some shows together soon. We'll do that in just a little bit. But right now, back to the Countdown with Parker McCollum. We're at 27. Here's Alexandra Kay, Straight for the Heart.

0: Alexandra Kay, once again at number 27, Straight for the Heart. I'm Lon Helton, and coming up, we're going to get the latest on Major, who is the 2-year-old son of my co-host, Parker McCollum.
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17: This weather update brought to you from the new Albany Nissan Weather Center.
18: Cloudy skies, showers, and thunderstorms likely through the day today. A little breezy with those gusts up to 25 miles per hour, high around 87. Showers and thunderstorms tonight, low 73. We'll keep those showers rolling through tomorrow. Otherwise, partly cloudy with a high of 89. I'm Georgia WeatherNet meteorologist KJ Allen.

0: Russell Dickerson up a couple to number 26, Worth Your Wild. Parker McCollum is along as my co-host this week. We talked at the very beginning that at any moment you're about to have your second son. How has this one been maybe different from the first one?
1: You know, I don't know. I feel like Halle Ray and I are a little more relaxed this time. At least you know somewhat to, you know, what to expect. You kind of have an idea. It's been 2 years since we've done the newborn thing, but at least now you know you can do it. And so that's, it's nice to have that peace of mind going into baby number two. But heck, I don't know. Little kids are wild. They're the greatest gift that life has to offer. And so the one we got right now is so wild and probably belongs in a zoo. So I can't imagine what another one's going to be like. But, man, it's all so good.
0: Yeah, actually, it's all so great. This is going to be more fun than you could even imagine. I want to come back and talk some more about your oldest son, Major. We'll do that after we get to number 25. This is Graylin James, Water at a Wedding.

0: Waylon James once again at number 25, Water at a Wedding. Parker McCollum is my countdown co-host this week. As we're talking about your two-year-old Major, you're saying he's kind of wild. So it sounds like even at the ripe old age of two, he's showing a lot of personality.
1: Oh, my God, crawl on top of the house. You don't watch him. He's walking, he's running, he's throwing, he smokes a golf ball. I mean, smokes a golf ball, holds the finish. Anything to do with a ball or a tractor, just wants to go, go, go. Full boy. So he's telling me no, and we're working on that. That ain't going to last too long. It's not going to get him very far, but he doesn't understand that yet. It's just the wildest thing I've ever seen in my life.
0: I did notice, though, looking at your schedule, that you actually have a show on his second birthday. How are you going to handle that?
1: I do have a show that day. We're going to do his party on another day, but I'll fly home as soon as I walk off stage, and luckily he's only two, so he'll never know that Dad got to his birthday party a little late.
0: Yeah, and of course, with your second son due at any minute now, the two boys are going to have their birthdays pretty close together.
1: Yes, sir. Yeah, they'll be probably 5 to 8 days apart, so we're piling it all on right now.
0: Yeah, I mean, life is going to get interesting with two under two for sure. Anyway, we are going to get back to the countdown here along with Parker McCollum. We're at 24. Here's Jelly Roll, Hands Up. Damn it.

0: Jelly Roll up a couple to number 24 with Hands Up. I'm Lon Helton, and coming up, more highlights from the ACM Award Show with one of the big winners, my co-host Parker McCollum.
1: I'm U.S. Transportation Secretary Sean Duffy. 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
5: 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That belief that we each can be who we are and live the life we dream, in harmony with one another, in our system, written in the words of the Constitution. Know your Constitution. It's who you are. It's who we are.
6: 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It's an American thing. 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

0: Dustin Lynch up one to number 23, Easy to Love. We're counting down the hits this week with Parker McCollum. We talked earlier about the Academy Country Music Awards last spring, and I'm sure that your phone was blowing up that night, especially after you won the Album of the Year honor. Since then, have you heard from any of your musical heroes?
1: I talked to George a little bit. George Strait. You know, it was his birthday right around then, and I think it was actually the next day was his birthday, so I texted him, happy birthday, and he hit back, you know, congrats on the award. And I said, my fan, you know, I always have the same mentality. I always say, you know, still trying to make it. And that's all I said. I said, thank you, still trying to make it. And he said, oh, I think you've made it. And so that was cool, you know, just to for him to even be aware of what had happened. But, yeah, I mean, Patrick Mahomes texted me, CJ Stroud, Peyton Manning. For them to kind of still be in tune with what I'm doing with my country music career and take the time to say, hey, you know, way to get one, way to win, you know, it's special. And I don't know if any of them are as cool as George Strait saying congrats on your Album of the Year award, but, you know, it was just, I don't know, it was a special night, man.
0: Yeah, well, of course, that is an award that he has won a few times, which I think would make it even more special for you. That's pretty cool for George just to acknowledge that. Anyway, we are going to get back to the countdown here with my co-host Parker McCollum. We're 22. Here's Megan Maroney, Beautiful Things.

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3: 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I'm Parker McCollum, co-hosting The Countdown with Lon Helton.
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0: Riley Green is up 3 to number 20, Think As You're Drunk. We're counting him down with Parker McCollum. Hey, we talked earlier that you and Cody Johnson had a really big night at this year's Academy of Country Music Awards. But, of course, your good friend Miranda Lambert also picked up a little hardware. Did you get a chance to talk to her that night?
1: Oh, yeah. Yeah, I saw her pretty shortly after. And I was just talking to her a couple days ago, you know, just about everything she's got going on with Ella and, you know, having a song go around the actual planet and just... I'm Miranda's biggest fan, you know. I've just thought the world of her and her talent, who she is as a person, as an artist, for years and years now, long before we were ever buddies. And getting to see her on a night like that where they crushed and cleaned house and, you know, we had some hardware to take some pictures with, and it just, and she's on, you know, she just came over to my label, so she was at our label after party, so we got to hang out quite a bit after the awards. And, you know, I just always pull in for Miranda Lambert. Nobody believes in that girl more than I do, I feel like. So everything she's done in her career as an artist and now as a producer and a songwriter and just the whole deal, man, it's I love to see her win.
0: And of course, Miranda won for Single and Song of the Year for the song that she wrote and produced with Ella Langley, Choosing Texas.

0: idea what it is. And he's like, wasn't that tour like 2 years ago? I was like, yeah. And he goes, man, that's just like P. He's like, we bet on the World Series that the Rangers, he bet me that $5,000 the Rangers wouldn't win. And we won. He still owes me that $5,000, man.
1: Number one, I paid Co. Just FYI. And number two, yes, I do still have Corey's gift. And at some point, I will get it to him.
2: And of course, it really is neat, too, that he did this song with another buddy of yours, Co Wetzel.
1: Yeah, it's cool, man. It's, you know, Corey's been busting his chops for... He's been busting butt for years, man, and has built such a great, strong following, and you know, he's had so much success. I mean, you see him everywhere now, you know, and he's a guy that's, you know, he's got family and beautiful wife and beautiful kids, and seems to balance it all so well while still, you know, staying on the grind and putting in the work, which is not easy to do. You know, and Co's been doing it just as long as I have. We both kind of started at the same time and came up together, and one of my dearest friends in the world, and, you know, they just two like-minded people when it comes to work ethic, getting together on a song.
2: Yeah, we're talking about Corey Katz, who's joined by Co Wetzel at number 19, Rocky Mountain Low.

0: Corey Kent and Cole Wetzel at number 19, their recent top five, Rocky Mountain Low. I'm Lon Helton, and coming up, we're going to find out what is next musically from my co-host, Parker McCollum.
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0: Lainey Wilson and John Mayer moving up 3 to number 18 with Phone Keys Wallet. We're counting them down here with Parker McCollum, and while we were listening there, you told me you wanted to talk about that song.
1: Yeah, I just thought it was, I think it's such a cool mashup, and I noticed John's kind of reached into, you know, some of these country artists over the past few years, and to be honest, I never thought of him and Lainey together, but the second that I saw that they had done a song together, I'm like, yeah, that's brilliant. And so, you know, Lainey's one of the sweetest people you ever meet in your life, and it's incredible work ethic, and has built an insane career. I mean, you know, to be at the point where she's got a song on at radio with John Mayer, I don't know what else you're going to do now, Lainey, that's going to be cooler than that, but, you know, best of luck.
0: Yeah, although I will tell you that I guess it was 2010 that I went to a TV show that featured John Mayer and Keith Urban.
1: Was that Crossroads?
2: Yeah.
1: Great. Love it. Watched it a million times. I think he's tapped in a little more than, you know, than he probably leads on. It's been cool to see him kind of reach into, you know, some of these younger artists in the country space that he collabs with so well.
0: Yeah, it really is. And we're talking about John Mayer, who was there with Lainey Wilson at 18. As we move on to number 17, it's Dan and Shay and Say So.

0: Dan and Shay up 3 to number 17, Say So. Parker McCollum, my Countdown co-host this week. We talked earlier about you winning the ACM's Album of the Year Award. And when we talked about making that album, you told me that you wanted to get out of your comfort zone. And that just makes me wonder how it's going to affect making your next album.
1: You know, I really don't have a great answer for that question. I think about that often. You just don't really know until the next record's made, or maybe until you're in it. You know, we didn't go to New York to win an award. There was never a single conversation or a single thought of, hey, we're going to go try to do something, you know, award worthy. Before we ever won that award, I 100% loved that record, was so happy with my decision, was so happy with everyone I worked with and the effort we made and the record we made and how deep and how far we went down the rabbit hole. My cup was as full as it had ever been creatively in my career and my entire life. So the award was just kind of a cherry on top.
0: Hey, well, that's a heck of a cherry, Album of the Year. We are going to get another song from your album in just a little bit. Right now, though, we're going to get back to the Countdown at 16. It's Zach John King, Get to Drinkin'.

0: Zach John King up a couple to number 16, Get to Drinking. I'm Lon Helton, and coming up, we're going to hear about the grass journey of my co-host, Parker McCollum.
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13: South Georgia weather.
14: Cloudy skies, showers, and thunderstorms likely through the day today. A little breezy with those gusts up to 25 miles per hour, high around 87. Showers and thunderstorms tonight, low 73. We'll keep those showers rolling through tomorrow. Otherwise, partly cloudy with a high of 89. I'm Georgia WeatherNet meteorologist KJ Allen.

0: Barney with Eric Church, Morgan Wallen, and Tim McGraw. They're up one at number 15, MacArthur.
1: I'm Zach Topp, and you're listening to Country Countdown USA with Lon Helton. Here's my song in this week's Top 30.

0: Zach Top up 5 to number 14, South of Sanity. Parker McCollum is this week's Countdown co-host. You know, last time you were here, you were telling me that that you sold all your cars. What's the latest on that?
1: I did sell all my cars. I got a Raptor R still at my ranch in Kansas, but I never see it because I'm on tour and I don't have time to go there. But I did. I sold my cars. You know, I look at them every day online thinking about buying another one, but I just never pull the trigger. I don't know. I just get over them too quick. And so, with all my lawnmowers and what I've done to my garage and my other garage and all the stuff that, you know, for this grass journey I've been on the last year and a half, my cars were kind of taking up a little too much space. So, the most dad thing I've ever said is I sold my race cars and got big lawnmowers.
0: Yeah, so what do you mean by grass journey?
1: No, I mean, it's been a year and a half journey, and it's finally really good. And when I'm done here today, I'll spend 5-6 hours my whole property, and it'll look like Augusta National by the time I go to bed. But it's I'm getting to the point now where I'm like, I'm in the middle of the tour, about to have another kid, all the stuff, and I'm like, I gotta hire somebody to do this while I'm gone. It's just time, you know. But I enjoy it so much, and it's so worth it when you get done that it's been a fun journey. But it just now, it's just really, really good.
0: I guess I'll just have to take your word for all that. As we get back to the countdown with the grass man, Parker McCollum, we're 13. Here's Lauren Elena and Chase Matthew, All My Exes.

0: Lauren Elena and Chase Matthew up a couple to number 13, All My Exes. I'm Lon Helton, and coming up, my co-host Parker McCollum crashes Luke Bryan's Playa.
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0: Luke Bryan up 5 to number 12, country, and she knows it. We're counting them down here with Parker McCollum this week, and you were one of the artists down at Luke's annual Crash My Playa Festival. First time there, right? How was that for you?
1: Well, I just played one night. I kind of messed up as far as participating in Crash My Playa, because I took my mom for her birthday. It was during my mom's birthday, so I just picked my mom up in Fort Worth, flew to Mexico, and... You know, we just kind of took it easy and did the, you know, little resort thing for a couple days, and then I played my night and then took her home. But, you know, Crash My Playa is probably not, you know, it's probably something I should have gone to without my mom. So my mom can hang, no doubt. She's a cool lady. You know, I texted Luke. I was like, hey, I got my mom here, dude. I was like, I'm probably not going to be crashing anybody's playa this weekend. I had a great time. It was honestly really fun for my mom and I to get to go do that. Who knows when we'll get to do it again. So rare, but it's probably also a good thing because it kept me, I felt really good when I left, which I don't think a lot of people felt into tip-top shape whenever they left Crash My Playa. So it kept me out of some trouble.
0: Yeah, I'm sure that part's very true, and probably the best thing for you, considering some of the stories I've heard about Crash My Playa. Do you want to talk some more about it after we get to number 11? Here is John Morgan. I'm kidding myself. We

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3: 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I'm Parker McCollum, co-hosting The Countdown with Lon Helton.
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0: George Burge and Luke Bryan up one at number 10 with Ride, Ride, Ride. Parker McCollum is my co-host this week. We're talking about you've been down at Luke Bryan's Crash My Playa. Well, George Burge was there too. And when he was in here as my co-host, he talked a little bit about seeing you there.
1: Yeah, Parker's the best, man. Us Texans, we try to stick together and look out for each other. And he had actually brought his mama out to Crash My Playa for her birthday. And so got to watch side stage his set with his mom and just seeing the pride on her face of her son just killing it. And you know, me being a little ahead of him in my kids' ages, we were just talking about a little advice because he's got another one on the way. And I was telling him how cool it is when they get to start coming out to shows and getting out on the golf course with you and taking them out on the lake. So he's going to be a great dad, and it was exciting to get to talk to him about that next chapter.
2: He's a good boy, man. He's a good boy. Yeah, and I don't know if many people know this. George played golf at the University of Texas, and he's an absolute stick, which someone who loves golf as much as I do, I have a lot of envy for George Burge because of his golf game. And he's always talking about going and playing, and I'm like, man, I can't play with you, dog. Come on now. I didn't get the golf gene. I got the love for the game. I didn't get the talent for the game. He got both.
0: Yeah, and there have been a couple of folks in here that said he might be the best golfer in country music. And we're talking about George Burge, who is there at number 10 on the countdown. As we move on to number 9, here's Stella Lefty in Boston.

0: still a lefty up 5 to number 9, Boston. We're counting them down here with Parker McCollum. And while we're listening to Stella there, you said you wanted to talk about her.
1: Stella Lefty, she's dating Vincent. So I met her at the ACMs. They were sitting together. They seem like they've been together 10 years. They seem super happy together. And she seems like such a great young woman. And obviously, he's just a stud of a young man. So I think they go pretty well together.
0: And we should clarify that by Vincent, you're talking about Vincent Mason, who, of course, has been on the road with you this year. So what can you tell me about him?
1: Vincent's got a really old soul when it comes to songwriting and music. And he's really, really, he didn't grow up quite with the musical influences that I had. But I've kind of turned him on a little bit to some seriously good country music. And I'm just like, hey, you got to know this. And he loves it. And it's not just like he's listening to it like it's homework. I mean, he's always like, God, you know, it's just, he loves, I think he has the thing for great songs. And I think he knows great songs, and he writes from a place where great songs come from. So that's something you can't teach. It's kind of like speed in sports. You either got it or you don't. And I think

0: Taylor Swift up a couple to number 7. I knew it. I knew you. Parker McCollum is my co-host. We'll talk about your current single, Killing Me. It's a song that you wrote with Texas legend Randy Rogers. Just tell me a little bit about that, right?
1: We were down at my ranch in Texas and just kind of hanging out for a couple days. And Randy had this idea for a song and kind of sat down, started banging around on the guitar a little bit. And I'd kind of wandered off my own little mental corner and started playing something else on guitar and this melody. And I just kind of, you know, perked up and I said, hey, we're writing this. Let's write this right now. I don't know what this is about, but I just kind of had the melody and the phrasing. And so there we were, you know, just three grown men writing songs, writing a song about what had to be about our wives. And which was kind of interesting because we all kind of had a little different perspective and a different approach. Once I have a melody, I kind of let the melody determine where the idea or the lyric for the song should go, kind of a stream of consciousness. You know, what does that melody make you want to say is how I've always written songs. And that melody just, you know, felt a little sexy to me, and I'd never really written a song in that vein or from that perspective, so it was something new for me to kind of get excited about. And I never really thought about that song being a single either, because we kind of wrote it was slow and dragging, and then once we got in the studio, it kind of got a nice pocket to it and a nice, you know, where that song sits rhythmically is, you know, pleasing sonically, and it didn't really have that vibe when we wrote it. It was a little harsher, and so, you know, for that to go on to be the single and have a song at national radio with Randy Rogers, pretty cool.
0: Here's my co-host Parker McCollum, Killing Me.

0: my co-host Parker McCollum, his current single, That's Killing Me. And hey, before we leave the song, I noticed a rather familiar face in the video for that. Of course, your wife, Halle Ray.
1: Yeah, well, getting Halle Ray in the Killing Me music video is pretty easy. I just don't think it would have been in my best interest to dance with anybody else for an entire day on camera. So just to completely avoid even having to go down that road, I just asked her, you know, would you? And she danced in college. You know, she danced her whole life. So she's, you know, I mean, that's her thing. There's one thing she can do is dance. So she was her resume for that gig was, you know, far exceeded probably anybody else we were going to be able to hire for that. And not to mention she's an absolute stunning knockout in the video. So she's a pretty good little addition there.
0: Yeah, I actually think she's a great big addition.
1: So she was her resume for that gig was, you know, far exceeded probably anybody else we were going to be able to hire for that. And not to mention she's an absolute stunning knockout in the video. So she's a pretty good little addition there.
0: Yeah, I actually think she's a great big addition. Talking about the video for Parker McCollum's latest single, Killing Me. As we get back to the countdown, we're at 6. Here's Kane Brown and Woman.

0: Kane Brown up a couple to number six with Woman.
1: I'm Parker McCollum, co-hosting the Countdown with Lon Helton. Coming up, Lon and I will have the week's top five.
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10: South Georgia weather.
11: Cloudy skies, showers, and thunderstorms likely through the day today. A little breezy with those gusts up to 25 miles per hour, high around 87. Showers and thunderstorms tonight, low 73. We'll keep those showers rolling through tomorrow. Otherwise, partly cloudy with a high of 89. I'm Georgia WeatherNet meteorologist KJ Allen.

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1: I'm Luke Combs, and you're listening to Country Countdown USA with Lon Helton. Here's my song in the week's top 30.

0: moves up one to number four, Be By You. My co-host is Parker McCollum. We talked earlier about the Academy of Country Music Awards show last spring, and one of the big winners that night was also Ella Langley. There just seems to be this whole new generation of women in country right now. Your thoughts?
1: It seems like a different time right now for these girls in country music. They're just kind of doing some stuff that I feel like we hadn't seen done, and kind of, you know, really putting their mark on, you know, this next generation of women in country is kind of putting their mark on the genre and on the business, you know, with quite a bit of intensity. So, you know, Stella's up there with her, and obviously Ella and Megan and all the things these girls are doing. I mean, they're just crushing it. And I say it all the time, man. I have such a genuine love for watching people win and catch their dreams. I think because I know what it's like to think about something every day and then finally get to do it, and how gratifying and rewarding and fulfilling that is. And so, man, when you see good people, you know, like those young ladies winning and chasing their dreams and catching them and breaking records and making history and just doing it on such a big level, you know, if that don't make you happy to see those ladies win like that, there's something wrong with you.
0: Oh, yeah, I agree with that. And of course, Ella is winning a lot lately, including being at number three in this week's countdown with Morgan Wallen, I Can't Love You Anymore.

0: Langley and Morgan Wallen up one at number three. I Can't Love You Anymore.
1: I'm Parker McCollum, co-hosting The Countdown with Lon Helton. Coming up, Lon and I will have the number one song in the USA.
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0: Morgan Wallen up one and number two with Don't We. Parker McCollum is my countdown co-host. And just taking a peek at your schedule coming up here, I see that you've got some shows in Europe in October.
1: We are going for the first time ever, and we're opening for Cody Johnson for 2 weeks over there. So I don't know what to expect. I don't know what it's going to be like. Wish me luck.
0: Wow. I'm not sure you're going to need much luck, but actually, I'm kind of surprised to hear that this is your first time in Europe.
1: I have never played over there. So, like I said, I got no idea what to expect. I don't even know if anybody knows who I am over there, but we're going to find out.
0: Of course, by the time you get to Europe in October, the baby is going to be just a few months old. So obviously, that probably means no family on this trip.
1: No fam. I'll be going solo, just the band and crew. So right in the middle of deer season, there's some precious time we're going to be over there. But I think it'll be well worth it.
0: And I know you're going to be really busy doing shows, but any time at all, maybe for a little sightseeing?
1: There will be. I'll have a couple nights of rabbit hole on the internet, you know, when it's kind of getting close and figure out, you know, what I want to go do. And several of my guys in my crew have been over there and done it, so they've got some pretty good, you know, experience as far as, you know, where to go, what to do, where to eat, the whole kind of deal. So I'll lean on them pretty heavy.
0: Well, I have absolutely no doubt you are going to have a great time, and can't wait to hear about it next time you get back here. As we move on to the number one song in the USA, belongs to Jason Aldean, and Don't

0: Jason Aldean spending his second week at number one, Don't Tell on Me. And there they are, the top 30 country hits in the USA as compiled by Country Air Check. We've been counting them down here with Parker McCollum. And you got some dates where folks can come and see you in August.
1: Long, we're going to be in Bridgeport, Connecticut on the 6th, Bethlehem, Pennsylvania on the 7th, Pittsburgh on the 8th, Huntington, West Virginia on the 20th, Simpsonville, South Carolina on the 21st, and then Huntsville, Alabama on the 22nd.
0: All that and baby number two.
1: Baby number two and a tour and... Can't forget about deer season, so we're going to start collecting those brownie points now so we can get away.
0: And, of course, the current hit is Killing Me. Best luck with that, as always. And I appreciate, especially given the circumstances, you're taking a little time to come and help me count down the hits.
1: Man, so glad to do it. Such an honor and a privilege every time, Lon. Thanks for having me.
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1: This weather update brought to you from the new Albany Nissan Weather Center.
11: South Georgia weather.
12: Partly cloudy, high of 89, a low of 73. Tomorrow, cloudy, a high of 89, a low of 73. And partly cloudy on Wednesday, a high of 90 and a low of 73. And this is Josh Turner.

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That's processed? What? Next, you're going to tell me that macaroni shaped like cartoon sharks isn't organic. 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
9: This weather update brought to you from the new Albany Nissan Weather Center.
10: South Georgia weather. Partly cloudy, high of 89, a low of 73. Tomorrow, partly cloudy, high of 89, a low of 73. And partly cloudy on Wednesday, high of 90 and a low of 73. Bailey Zimmerman now.

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Georgia 104.5, Albany's new country. And if you sit down to work for 8 hours a day, doctors like, you know what, you can erase the effect of being sedentary by doing 1 hour of exercise. But how about no, says America. Blake Shelton, God's Country Now.

Georgia 104.5, Albany's new country. And ABC just announced that they're going to be doing American Idol. The new season is going to have online virtual auditions. I can't wait to continue watching reruns of Bob's Burgers instead.

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0: 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My kids are like, hey, have you turned your knee off and back one again? 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

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And NASA thinks China could be landing a capsule on the moon by 2029. 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
1: This weather update brought to you from the new Albany Nissan Weather Center.
14: Partly cloudy, high of 89, a low of 73. Tomorrow, partly cloudy again, a high of 89, a low of 73. And partly cloudy on Wednesday, high of 90 and a low of 73. 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

0: 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And climate change, they say, is making turbulence worse. Joke's on them. The economy's got me grounded. 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

101.5 Albany's New Country. 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
1: This weather update brought to you from the new Albany Nissan Weather Center.
12: Partly cloudy, high of 89, a low of 73. Tomorrow, partly cloudy, high of 89, a low of 73. Partly cloudy again on Wednesday, a high of 90 and a low of 73. And this is Morgan Wallen.

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It's Kramer wrapping it up for the day. I want you to go out there, enjoy yourself, be better, be present. 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
17: This weather update brought to you from the new Albany Nissan Weather Center.
18: Mostly cloudy skies with showers and a few thunderstorms around through the afternoon and evening hours. A few scattered showers even as we get started tomorrow morning. Our low in the low 70s. Mostly cloudy for the rest of the day tomorrow. Showers and thunderstorms back in the afternoon with a high near 90. I'm Georgia WeatherNet meteorologist KJ Allen.

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3: A mighty fortress is our God.
4: 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And we've lost the ability to talk to each other. We have isolated ourselves, both from people and from God. God did not intend you to live this life alone. God did not intend you to be afraid. 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If you need to talk to a pastor, call Pastor Gary at 404-557-9541. 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We will find him together.
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9: South Georgia weather.
10: Showers and a few thunderstorms around this evening and into the overnight hours, low in the low 70s. Tomorrow, mostly cloudy, showers, thunderstorms back in, high around 90. Clearing back out tomorrow night with our low in the low 70s. We're back to showers and thunderstorms on Tuesday. I'm Georgia WeatherNet meteorologist KJ Allen.

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5: This weather update brought to you from the new Albany Nissan Weather Center.
6: South Georgia weather.
7: Showers and a few thunderstorms around this evening and into the overnight hours. Low in the low 70s. Tomorrow, mostly cloudy. Showers, thunderstorms back in. High around 90. Clearing back out tomorrow night with our low in the low 70s. But back to showers and thunderstorms on Tuesday. I'm Georgia WeatherNet meteorologist KJ Allen.

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0: Alexandra Kay, once again at number 27, Straight for the Heart. I'm Lon Helton, and coming up, we're going to get the latest on Major, who is the 2-year-old son of my co-host, Parker McCollum.
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